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And again. Just hear it alive. Start a show. What's another buckle of hope? 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

them. Tell them looking high, but I got to know. Five of them. Five again. Players and the riders, them beside of them. Liars, them. Side of them, the kind of them. Hide of them. Ride of them. Spider-Man, tell them, now. Again. Just give me the light, this is how the show. What's another buckle of more? Yeah, let me know.

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It's the Community Communicator, communicating community-wide. Hot number 1075.

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1: How you doing?

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Yeah, one chance in your heart.

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0: on this spot, on this spot, on this spot, Judy, and let's rock.
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My dream girl's behind me, feel like I'm James Harley. The type of worship made Jesus come back a day early. With the faith of a pumpkin seed, size mustard seed here. For I will speak noble things as entrusted me. Only righteous, I might just shrug at the skullduggery. I will not stand to see another rapper lose custody. Exalt, exalt, glorify. 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

Thank you.

0: to be my friend because if it's real, if it's gross, if it's terrifying. 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Get out.
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26. 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Talking about time flying. High today, 84 degrees, low 76.

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1: It's your Bootsy.
2: Mind check.
0: Yeah, I'm talking. So, what's going on in and around the Bermuda this morning? First of all, good morning to each and every one of you. And I mean that. Right from my heart, good morning to you. And I wish you an amazing day. Time to get out.
3: We got to roll through this.
0: Time to get out, so let's roll. All right, what's going on in and around Bermuda? Well, PLP seems to end for finally. Just like me, have an issue with my going to have a really good one here. I have an issue with my family. I go to my neighbors and say, well, this is all the former stuff, man. Let everybody know what I'm doing. Anyway, that's just my personal. But they're seeking to end the court battle. And what is a general report that government owes nearly $500 million. Wow. We're talking that. And the water issue at Westgate, well, it's under control. We're talking about that as well.

Live. We want to go out to all our tech operators around the island. Thinking about operators, thinking about you guys this morning. Hey, Al, yourself is Atticus over up there in Westgate. Favorite Westgate. Sometimes it seems like Westgate. Now, I'm talking about, of course, the yard manager at the Dolphins. Thinking about him and his team this morning. We're going to learn all the best of this somewhat early. It is Hot Waters and Blue Team here on Hot Waters 7.5.

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And then, when the storm passes,

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0: number 1075.
1: All right, so hold on. You know that must have been a mistake, right? Yes, I don't do it like that. I don't know what happened right there. However, back to the Wegmans Children program. And listen, 17 minutes after the hour, 6 o'clock, it is Hot Mornings with Bootsy here in Hot 107.5. Now that I have your attention, well, let's just say that somebody's depending on you this morning. Time for you to rise and shine. So those folks who are sitting on the edge of your bed or just laying there trying to figure out how you're going to get through your day, well, just rise. Let's get up. Somebody's depending on you this morning. And all those folks who are have left home already and you're on the roads, be mindful and careful of those folks who are not mindfully careful of the traffic laws and traffic signs. Now, with that being said, there's going to be a road closure for the next 3 days. Let's get that out there. That's down in Harrington Sound, all right, in Hamilton Parish. Right, so that's going to be closed for the next 3 days. From 7 a.m. to 6 p.m. Where exactly Aldred is and... Okay, so Island Construction is doing the repairs or whatever. All right, so... It doesn't say exactly where. So let's say Harrington Sound. Right, that in that area right there. So just keep in mind those folks who need to travel in or out of the city or out of the Harrington Sound area, then be mindful that there will be a road close scheduled today until Thursday. All right? It is Hot Mornings with Bootsy here on Hot 107.5. Good morning goes out to each and every one of you this morning. Let's get back to Quincy Jones. This is produced by Quincy Jones, but this is Ray Charles and Chaka Khan. 18 minutes after the hour. Good morning.

It is Hot Morning Zabuchi here on Hot 107.5. Good morning goes out to each and every one of you this morning. It is now 6:30, so we are at the bottom of the hour. If you are just turning your radio on, our high today 84 degrees, our low 76. Sunny breaks with a few showers gradually dissipating, and the winds variable to 4 to 8 knots, so not a bad day on the water. Hey, Senior Expo, that's coming up. Yeah. International Day of the Older Person, they say. Now, that's Thursday, October the 1st. And there's a major event going on at Bermuda College. Yeah, so from 9 a.m. to 4 p.m. So that should be interesting. Keep your mind, keep your ear to the ground for that one. Now, our senior citizens are just amazing people. And we have to look out for senior citizens. We have to. We really have to. Especially those ones who live alone. You know, just if you have a senior citizen in your neighborhood, just do a, I know some of them can be talented. Yes, I know. But do a friendly check. You know, just to make sure they're okay. Now, I say that because we're scheduled to have the police, Bermuda Police Service, in our 7 o'clock hour. And, of course, and they're concerned about fraud. Scams and people are targeting our city. So stay tuned for that because we'll have them in the building this morning and chatting and making you aware of some of the challenges that they have to deal with and challenges that our senior citizens have to go through. You know, it sounds good, but some of these people are very good with their tongue. Yeah, they could get you if you're not aware of it. They will trap you and find your bank account empty. Right? So stay tuned in for that information. That's coming up in our 7 o'clock hour. In the meantime, at 28 minutes to the hour of 7, I got TLC. It's one called Waterfalls, only on Hot 107.5.

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1: And we're going to do it for you. It's another one from Buck Brown. It's called Dr. Russell at 6:44.

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2: All right, Brigitte, it is Hot Mornings with Bootsy here on Hot 107.5. Good morning goes out to each and every one of you this morning. If you're making your way into the city or out of the city, for that matter, please be mindful and careful. Also not mindful and careful of these traffic laws and traffic signs. Well, at 6:47, looking at the daily this morning, and Brigitte, of course, sum up their second loss in the Nations League Cup. Yeah, so Sevilla 5, Bermuda 2. Probably the worst start we've had in many, many games. So we do not have, we lost our first game. And we were leading Guadeloupe 1-0, and we ended up losing 2-1. That was the other night. So we have not secured a point, so we are at the bottom of our group because Barbados did draw with Guadeloupe 2-0, so that gave them a point. So we are sitting at the bottom of our group, and we desperately need a win. So it's four games that we play. We can muster up a win in our next game. Then we should be able to at least, step our authority somewhere. But should we lose the last game, then. So it's a slim chance right now, but the chance is still there for us to go on to the next round. But again, it goes right back to our conversations earlier last week. What do we do? We have quality players. But it's something about. On the international level, in the past couple of years, we just do not perform. It is Hot Mornings with Bootsy here on Hot 107.5. And I'll say this. I've been watching the other games in the Nations League, right? And I watched Cuba and... this was last night. I watched Cuba and Bonaire Islands, right? It was a good game. It's a good game, but I didn't see any... any player, even in these two games, that we could not compete against. You feel me? And maybe I'm being biased here, but I didn't see it. And I thought that we could compete. So something is missing. Something's wrong. Something is just not. I don't know what it is. At any rate, it is Hot Mornings with Bootsy here on Hot 107.5. It is Keeper Tuesday. We have Al Green is going to close out this hour. 10 minutes to the hour. 7 o'clock. If you're just turning your radio on, man, keep in mind I'm here every Monday through Friday, 6 a.m. to 8 a.m., playing the hits that you love to hear. The hits from today and my friends from yesterday.

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All right. Good morning goes out to each and every one of you this morning. It is now 7 o'clock on the dot. If you're not sure where you're at, you're flipping through channels. You're like, well, who's this station? Well, this is Hot Mornings at Bootsy. I'll be here every Monday through Friday, 6 a.m. to 8 a.m. Playing the hits that you love to hear, the hits from today and yesterday. High today, 84 degrees on loop 76. Sunny breaks with a few showers gradually dissipating. Winds variable 4 to 8 knots. So, not a bad day today. I would still encourage you to take the rain gear with you because you just never know, right? So, as I mentioned in our 6 o'clock hour, PLP are seeking to end this court battle. You know, it's like taking a family to court, right? That's what it's like. So, they're hoping that this thing is squashed and out of the way, like very, very soon. So, that's on our daily. Actually, that's headlines. And the Auditor General reports that government are owed nearly $500 million. And that's through various things, outstanding fines and, of course, tax collections and things like that. All right, and the water issue at Westgate is now under control. Yeah, and the government yesterday announced that that department are going to receive more money to upgrade the Westgate facility. So that should be cool, right? And then Double Fantasy, that's the album of John Lennon, is considered Lennon's best work ever. Best solo work ever, that is. And it is contributed to 2 months of his stay here on the island. Yeah, so that's John Lennon used to frequent Bermuda a lot, actually. And then St. Lucia and Bermuda, a 5-2 thrashing. So those are the headlines here on the show this morning. 2 minutes after the hour of 7 o'clock, it is Hot Mornings with Bootsy here on Hot Mornings Number 5. It is Keeper Tuesday. Now, I'm going to take you back. Some of you are going to go, really, Boots? Really? I'm going to take you back. And this is almost like one of those sing-along songs. The next two, actually, from this artist. You ready? 3 minutes after. Yellow Man.

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2: 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Good morning to you. Listen, I'm speaking to you as well. Good morning to all of you. Yeah, and I mean that, man. I really do. 12 minutes after the hour of 7 o'clock, 7:12 is the time. And someone called me up and they asked for this particular song. And I was like, I wasn't sure if I had it. But then again, I'm like, yes, I know I have this. This is a big artist, right? So it is due for Tuesday. So I said, okay. And this is going to take some folks back. And this was a, this particular song was one of those songs that many people over the years would have this song a part of their wedding, yeah, ceremony. So with that being said, Mary Graham.

0: tell everybody that Tom Waters is booked here on Hot 107.5. The winner goes out to each and every one of you this morning. I got Jason Smith. He's at the building, of course, representing the Bermuda Police Service. And first question, who is this? That's what he asked. This is Larry Webb, man. Said, yeah. Hey, 20 minutes after the hour. Of course, and I did mention to you in our 6 o'clock hour that we will be talking with Bermuda Police Service in regards to serious fraud. And, of course, the Captain Alcinius looking out for Alcinius. Good morning, my brother.
1: Morning, sir. How are you this morning?
0: I'm fantastic, man. I am. So let's jump right into it.
1: Yeah, so we wanted to come by this morning. We've kind of been on the last sort of 2 weeks, like a roadshow on various radio stations, speaking to the community, and particularly about our seniors.
0: Right.
1: And there's two sort of topics with that. There's senior abuse and there's, you know, senior fraud. Okay. So we've been just trying to continuously to update, you know, our community and particularly our seniors about those two areas.
0: Right.
1: Because they're really of concern to us as an organization. I mean, first of all, let me just say, you know, seniors are really important to our communities. You know, they help to raise us.
0: Right.
1: They help to shape a lot of the future.
0: Right.
1: You know, even some of the benefits that we're enjoying. Think about this particular building today.
0: Right.
1: You know, that was founded on, you know, some seniors who sacrificed and was able to
0: make serious.
1: That's right. So that's important to us, right? And we have to protect our seniors. And so, you know, we wanted to just come and to say and remind the community about these senior scams. Because we're still seeing them.
0: Oh, yeah.
1: It's still popping up on our radar, and, you know, causes us some concern. So we just want to come by this morning and just to say to the community, give you some tips, you know, talk about that a bit, and I'll probably just give a few, like, you know,
0: scenarios,
1: life stories or things that we're dealing with.
0: Okay, so I thought it had backed on a bit, at least. I know. I stopped getting phone calls. Maybe they know I'm not a senior, I guess. I don't know.
1: Yeah, so people still getting them. But then the other side of it, like I said, about the senior abuse, right? Because what we're seeing a lot of is that, and that's where, you know, you get family members taking advantage of their seniors. You know, grandchildren taking advantage, right?
0: Gotcha.
1: And what that looks like is, you know, where, like, a grandchild will come and say to a senior, look, I've got to pay a bill, I've got to pay school fees, or something like that. And then the senior gives the child the money because they want to help them.
0: Right.
1: Or they think that they're helping them, right? But then they're taking that money and they're using that money for other reasons. You know, caregivers, you know, we see a lot of that where that's been on the rise. I mean, some of it has been in the media, so it's no secret. You know,
0: right.
1: Some people have actually gone to court for these things, right?
0: Right.
1: But you see where, you know, caregivers taking advantage and preying on the vulnerability of seniors.
0: Especially when they know they're going to have a family base.
1: That's right.
0: Yeah.
1: That's right.
0: Yeah, yeah, yeah.
1: Another big one that we're seeing is, you know, abuse of legal powers. So, you know, that's where people going in, senior is vulnerable. They got some mental, you know, health issues, whether it's Alzheimer's or something like that. And, you know, you find like a parent or, sorry, a child or family member is going to try to get them to change their will. So these are the kinds of things that we're seeing in terms of, like, you know, just live case studies.
0: Right.
1: And the message is that, you know, where people see that, family members see that, then it's important for those family members to come in and talk to us, you know, and at least, or even age disability, because those are other, you know, helping agencies.
0: Right.
1: But we want to make the public aware. We want to start talking about these subjects because I think by raising it, the public awareness,
0: yeah,
1: you know, it helps to encourage people.
0: And it's also, you see something, say something, right? It's still on a very common, right?
1: That's going to be a very, very important thing. And remember, we're talking about seniors who are vulnerable.
0: Yeah.
1: So sometimes, you know, they're in situations they can't necessarily speak up for themselves.
0: No.
1: So somebody's got to be there. Somebody's got to be there to try to help them. And, you know, warning signs that, you know, we say to people is when you see your senior going into the bank and taking out unusual bank withdrawals or like wire transfers,
0: right,
1: So, again, some of the common types of the senior fraud that we're seeing, talking about the fraud part, is, you know, where you would say, like, somebody calling about charity. That's another big one that we see. So, you know, we talk about the scammers, right? Somebody's calling and saying, look, there's a charity that we want you to support. And, you know, they come with a sad story about a child or something like that.
0: Right.
1: And then next thing you know, that, you know, senior has gone to the bank and they're taking on a large sum of money. We saw that in a, you know, particular case where a couple of years ago, well, about 2 years ago or so, where, you know, senior got a phone call.
0: Yes.
1: Somebody was posing that they were part of this charity. You know, asked them to make a donation. And they went and they actually withdrew, you know, a large sum of money. Now, one of the fortunate things was that this particular senior, her son, was a joint person on the account. So it was
0: successful.
1: Right. So he saw that. He saw that and was like, you know, what's this? But by the time, you know, he knew about it, it was a bit too late because she had actually transferred the money. And the money went overseas, right? And then, obviously, they were trying to get it back and put some stops to it.
0: So what happens in a situation like, do people generally get their money back? How does it work?
1: But that's the, you know, that's the sad part, is that once you, remember, like in this particular case, the senior went into the bank, they took out money, transferred that money to this particular person that was overseas, money's gone.
0: Sure.
1: It's going to be very, it's going to be very difficult to trace that. And what happened, too, was the scammer actually came back a second time. And it was just fortunate that the son who was checking the account had seen, oh, this money's missing. So then he was able to, and even when he, you know, questioned the senior, you know, they were a bit resistant because they were so believing that this was a genuine charity and they wanted to support it.
0: Right.
1: But it ended up being that it actually was a scam, and to your point, yeah, the money is gone. Mm-hmm. You just can't get that money back. So,
0: So what happens when it, is it easier when it's locally done?
1: So when it's
0: easier.
1: When it's locally, I mean, obviously when it's locally, it's easy for us to like trace.
0: Yeah.
1: I mean, we, even when it's overseas, we can, so Bermuda Police, we partner, and we're you know, involved in other agencies outside of Bermuda, where, you know, we can, you know, put a request. But the key is that when a person has been scammed, whether it's senior or just a regular person, the key is to call right away. The quicker you call us, then the better we're able to get on top of it and try to trace it.
0: Right.
1: And then, of course, it's your bank. You want to tell your bank so that the bank can put stops to your account, that type of thing, so that nobody can get in until you go in and have that conversation.
0: Yeah, yeah. And I guess a scenario like that, the bank, because she went in, and it was her ID, it's not an issue, right? The bank is not raising a red flag.
1: Right. So, and unfortunately, what we're seeing, too, because remember, the BPS collaborates with a lot of, you know, the banks. I mean, we have meetings actually with the banks on a monthly basis.
0: Oh.
1: All banks, right? Where we sit down, we discuss what we call typologies. You know, what's happening, what are we seeing, what are they seeing, sharing of some information. So that's important. What we're seeing with the banks is, in a lot of cases, you know, banks are putting in place their own security to protect, particularly seniors, vulnerable people.
0: Right.
1: By when they see these transactions or they see these requests for large amounts of money, you know, the banks are asking more questions,
0: right,
1: which is good because then that's just an extra layer to make sure that this is really genuine.
0: I just have a problem with because they just block you right away.
1: We've all been there. I've been there. I mean,
0: yeah,
1: you know,
0: it's embarrassing.
1: They're frustrated.
0: You know, they block you, right? But they don't give you the phone call. I would think that, okay, we're going to block this person. Let's give them a call.
1: Because
0: you have our numbers. Let's give them a call and just see if this transaction is legitimate.
1: Well, the good thing, right? So the good thing by the bank blocking you, and then you having to call the bank, is that you know you're verifying your information because they're going to ask you those security questions.
0: Right.
1: So that's another protection actually for us because the banks are saying, hey, we're not just going to, you know, call you and ask you for your information because we have it, but we want you to call us so that you can verify, you know, who you are. And I agree with you. It's frustrating because I've been overseas, like a lot of people have, and have experienced the unfortunate.
0: Yeah, $30.
1: $30. Yeah, yeah. they think
0: that bad, right? Yeah, they're like, no, that's $30.
1: Yeah.
0: Fuck me. And the anyway, go ahead. Just the girl behind the car to run and help. Like, huh? Oh, easy car.
1: Yeah. Everybody's there.
0: Everybody's there. Yeah. Yeah.
1: So, you know, the other warning signs that we were to say to people that to be looking out for, you know, is when you see, and this goes to the point I made about the abuse of legal power. So when you see a senior acting for a sudden change of their will or their power of attorney, you know, suddenly, I mean, all of a sudden, you know, something's been in place as a family, you know, for years, and then suddenly, you know, there's a sudden change. For family, those are some of the things that you probably want to look out for. Again, going back to, like, some of the common types of the fraud, you know, like, people who pose themselves all of a sudden as, you know, as like, your friend. So, new friend who just all of a sudden pops up, you know.
0: You take care of you.
1: Right, yeah. Right. And all of a sudden, this person, you haven't heard about him, you know, you haven't, nobody knows about him, but all of a sudden, this is a new friend that's
0: I'll drive you around.
1: Yeah. Those are the things that when you see that, warning signs, right? You want to say, hey, you know, what is this about? And start probing and asking some more questions. Emotional distress or secrecy about their finances, right? So when you see seniors all of a sudden, they were, you know, a week before they were happy. And now all of a sudden they're seeing signs of like almost depression, down in the dumps, right? So what that is saying, sometimes what we see is where, you know, they have given money away, but they're embarrassed, or they've been, you know, victim of a fraud, and they're embarrassed, they don't want to say it.
0: Right.
1: So then, you know, like anybody,
0: if
1: we lost lots of money, we would probably feel the same way too. Yeah. But those are warning signs. And then, you know, where you see where unpaid bills. All of a sudden, you know, Balco, like this summer's been hot. You know, they're only running the air conditioner.
0: Right.
1: Now all of a sudden, they don't have any money to pay their bills. That's some of the warning signs that we see that are sort of coming on what to look out for when you have seniors that you're looking out for.
0: Right.
1: And just to be aware, when you see those all of a sudden changes, you know, start asking some questions.
0: Absolutely. So those are the scenarios.
1: Yeah. Those are some scenarios.
0: So I know we have. I think we have some. Are you guys connected with this International Day of the Older Person?
1: Yeah, so I believe that's going to be your Thursday, the 1st of October. And the BPS will be a part of that panel presentation as well. Yeah.
0: Okay, so you have your desk and set up there or whatever, tents or whatever?
1: Yeah, I think we're going to be part of a panel discussion
0: for
1: that particular day. Yeah.
0: So that should be good. So, Bermuda, if you just turn your radio on, we are speaking with Expecting, right?
1: Acting Superintendent.
0: Acting Superintendent, that's right, Jason Smith. And, of course, we are talking about looking out for our seniors. You know, senior fraud, abuse of seniors, and these are the things that are very concerning to the Bermuda Police at this time. Should be concerning to us, right? But that's what we have been talking about this morning if you are just turning your radio on. Now, Jason, do you want to wrap up anything that you want to really get out there?
1: Yeah, so another prevention that we just want to raise to the community is also, you know, having a what we call like a family, you know, password.
0: Okay.
1: For your senior, you know, sometimes especially in cases where, you know, there's a lot of trust in the family and everybody understands, everybody's on board.
0: Right.
1: That's another way of protecting your senior, because, you know, when somebody calls in, like, we talk about the scamming,
0: right?
1: When somebody calls in and trying to get information or so forth, you know, if there's, everybody has a password, so you know, you can make sure that, you know, almost like that two authentic password protection that you do, maybe your personal banking,
0: right?
1: You know, similar thing. That's important for families to look at. But I think the key is, just in closing, is that we have to remember that, you know, we are our brother's keeper.
0: Yeah.
1: And we have to look out for one another.
0: Yeah.
1: We are seeing, you know, a rise in senior fraud, senior abuse. You know, we're talking about in this year alone $15 million that senior abuse.
0: Wow.
1: Senior abuse, $15 million. And over the last, say, 2 years, we're seeing for the $20 million loss in fraud that are seniors. So when you look at those dollar figures, you know, it's almost like we're in a national crisis. Well, it's so when it comes to the abuse, a lot of times the beneficiaries are things like the caregivers, you know, other family members who are taking advantage.
0: Right.
1: And obviously, when it comes to the fraud, then most times that's a wider network, which are fraudsters, scammers that's just coming in and taking advantage. But you know, we've got to look out for our seniors, right? We have to do our part. And so this is why this morning, you know, from the BPS perspective, we wanted to take the time out to come. Have this conversation with you, you know, on your popular radio show, to get the message out to the community. You're welcome, my brother.
0: Hey, listen, thanks for coming by. We do appreciate you. And Bermuda, we've got to look out for our seniors. It is so important. Abuse of seniors and senior fraud is what we were talking about this morning. Thank you, sir. It's been a pleasure.
1: Yes, I appreciate it.
0: And I'll see you on Thursday.
1: Yes, sir.
0: I'll be there on Thursday.
1: All right.
0: With our seniors. It is Hot Mornings at Bootsy here on Hot 107.5, 736. 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
1: Has relocated next to the Deadly Town Theater, number 6 Bakery Lane, Pembroke. For entertainment, information, and the news you can use is the Community Communicator, communicating Community One. Hot number 1075.
2: 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And I'm Maya Palacio. Public officers who are close to retirement won't see their pension lump sum cut in half next spring. Premier David Burt told the House of Assembly on Friday that the government is phasing in changes to the Public Service Superannuation Fund lump sum payout instead of making one sudden cut. So, when public officers retire, they can trade part of their monthly pension for a cash payment up front. For more than 40 years, that payment has been set at 11.5 times the yearly pension they give up. The actuaries recommended cutting that almost in half next April. But instead, it stays where it is on April 1st of 2027. After that, it will be reviewed every 2 years with the full change phased in by 2035. Here's the premier with more.

0: On that day, we did the second of the whole game.
1: So what should you know? If you're eligible to retire by March of 31st next year, the lump sum you could claim on that date is guaranteed even if you keep working. For the government, the aim is to stop a rush of experienced staff retiring early just to lock in a bigger payout. 9 in 10 recent retirees took a lump sum. The phased approach also gives workers time to plan.

Public officers with questions can email pensionreform@gov.bn. And closing out in sport, it was a massive day for Bermuda on the water with a national title and a race win on the same day. On Sunday, September the 27th, Stephen Bridges and David Seeley in Team Bermuda became U.S. Superstock national champions. They finished third in the season finale at Clearwater Beach in Florida, which was enough to clinch their first national title. The pair won four races this season. Bridges said before the race that winning a championship in this class was like winning the Olympics. And the other Bermuda boats stole the show in the race itself. Luis Martins and Nick Impreccia in Nuff Said won the Great Lakes Grand Prix by a huge margin. And that is your Inter-Island Communications News Brief. It's brought to you by Bermuda Healthcare Services and the Brown Darrell Clinic. I'm Maya Palacio. Please remember to buckle your helmets and drive safely, Bermuda.

Bermuda. But in the meantime, Bermuda Weather Service radar is indicating scattered showers, some of them briefly heavy, moving northeastward about 10 to 15 miles an hour straight across our area this morning. And within about 125 miles in all directions of Hamilton, yeah, we've got these scattered showers and isolated thunder showers. It's kind of a mishmash of weather. That is to say, we have little disturbances that tap the tropical heat and humidity of summer. And here we are, although officially in autumn, but summertime, or at least warm, humid weather, is leading to periods of showers and a few thunder showers possible even during the course of the day today and into tonight. Now, tomorrow, the weather tries to improve. The high pressure center building over the western Atlantic tends to dry us out. It stays nearby through the end of the week. There is sufficient moisture, though, for a shower at any time still during tomorrow through the rest of the week. And as we move ahead towards the weekend, it doesn't really change too much until we head in towards the middle of next week. That would be about a week from now, seeing a new cold front with increasing rains into our area. And the tropics, still keep your eye on Tropical Storm Hannah, a 45-mile-an-hour tropical storm moving rapidly southeastward away from North America. And Tropical Storm Faye, upgraded from a tropical depression, now at 40 miles an hour. It's over the central Atlantic, moving west-southwestward at about 13 miles an hour, but it's forecast by computer models to meet a lot of unfavorable weather conditions by the end of the week. Ahead of it, it will dissipate well to the south of Bermuda over the upcoming weekend. Locally, partly cloudy skies then for today and tonight, with a 40% chance of scattered showers, isolated thunder shower. High, 84 Fahrenheit, 29 Celsius. Low, at 80 Fahrenheit, 27 Celsius. Then for tomorrow into the weekend, variably cloudy, a 20% or less chance of a daily shower, while highs are at 84 Fahrenheit, 29 Celsius. Low, 75 Fahrenheit, 24 Celsius.

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1: 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It's now 7:49. That's Stevie Wonder. This one is called Sick Deep.

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1: All right, Bermuda, it is Hot Mornings and Bootsy here on Hot 107.5. It's now 5 minutes to the hour. I'll be at the clock, 7:55 is the time. My time is just about up. You guys have been an amazing audience once again this morning. Thank you for the calls that did come in, even though you didn't go in here. But thank you anyway. It means a lot to me. Let me know that you're there and you're listening. Okay? And, of course, we did have Captain Police Commissioner, of course, Jason Smith in the building. And he was talking about, or we were talking about, senior fraud and abuse of seniors. This is big. But then coming up on Thursday at the Bermuda College, there will be a seniors expo. So I would encourage you guys to come on out and support this event. Find out what's going on in and around our community. You know, and how we can continue to protect our senior citizens. That's Thursday, October the 1st at Bermuda College. It starts at 9 a.m. in the morning. Goes straight up until 4 p.m. All right, so be a part of it. Bring the senior along with you as well. It is Hot Mornings with Bootsy here on Hot 107.5. Please, my friends, be safe, be careful. Please don't silent drive, don't drink and drive. God's first life. We'll be back at it tomorrow. That, my friends, that's the show. Good morning.

29th day of September 2026. Welcome to Bermuda's Daily Talk Show. 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I'm Jamal Hartman. How's everyone feeling today? How's everyone feeling? It is Tuesday. Happy Tuesday, second day of the traditional work week. Man, when I was walking to the gym this morning, I felt the, like, coolness, you know, and just felt so good. Like, that autumn, those autumn tents. And it's like the bugs are no longer flying around. Long may it last. Long may it last. This is my favorite season. I seriously don't understand how autumn, how fall isn't anyone's favorite season. Seriously, the best weather. I saw a fashion woman, I don't know what they call them, like I guess it's a model. Fall is the beginning of fashion season. So I know, ladies, you got to enjoy fall. Like, you can wear it like UGG boots. This is what they call, right? UGGs? Like, you can wear the UGGs and put on like your fur. Well, maybe not fur. Maybe you got to wait for a minute. But you get my point. You get my point. So, yeah, it's fall, man. I'm excited. Summer? Man, miss me with that. Because you all know I don't do beaches and stuff like that, and I don't like to sweat if I'm not working out. So, autumn me, fall me, every day of the year, and I will be like, trust me, see what you say. Jamal, you need to smile more. I would smile if I lived in fall temps year round. Trust me, I would. Speaking about smiling, I went to the dentist yesterday, right? And I've been advocating for myself to get Invisalign or. Braces or Invisalign for about a part of 3 years. And they keep saying, I'm not a candidate. I'm like, candidate? Brother wants to fix his, you know, overbite or whatever it's called. Anyway, finally, you know, the orthodontist came in and the dentist, and I was having a good conversation. I said, well, you know, yeah, I guess you can. So she said, I was like, dang, I finally got in. Folks, when they showed me the price, I was like, well, that overbite's going to have to work itself out because a brother ain't got it like that, you know? But anyway, let's go to Suzanne Ingham says, good morning, Jamal, to your NTDH family. It's an awesome sprinkling morning. It's an awesome day to be alive. Yes, may it long last, Jamal. Cooler weather is just awesome. Absolutely, absolutely. And it's so great to have you back in the house. Oh, Suzanne, we missed you yesterday. We didn't get to see your kind words show up. Anyway, folks, greetings everyone, and thanks for making us part of your daily routine. Looking to upskill? Well, here's where to start. Yes, Janine Harden. I want to, congratulations, as she recently married, joins us from the Department of Workforce Development. Someone to discuss what they're doing to assist Bermudians in the workforce. So really looking forward to that conversation. The daily play is a remember when. So, we don't have to go back too far, folks. That's a hint for you. We don't have to go back too far. So you want to stick with us on this one. And audience, don't forget, you've got a couple more days, a few more days, right? And fortunately for those who have, you have a better chance of winning because, unfortunately, some people may think they're already subscribed. This is our new website. If you watch this show, if you listen to this show every day, just go to the website and subscribe. Just put your email address in. Once you subscribe, just send an email to some friends and family who you know and say, look, I subscribe to the Daily Hour. Make sure you do as well. And just CC engage at thedailyhour.com. That easy. All right? Also, make sure you follow us on all of our social media channels to stay up to date with all that we have going on. Help us go beyond the mic as we do our part to continue to improve our community. All right. Question of the morning. Here's the daily discussion. What do you expect from the media when it comes to reporting the news? Oh, you are probably saying, what's going on about now? Well, for years, people have had issues with traditional media and how different outlets choose to report, discuss, and present the news. Personally, I take my role as a talk show host very seriously. I'm not a journalist. I don't report the news. I discuss it. And in discussing the issues of the day, I share my opinions and take positions. There's a difference. We all have some form of bias. Our experiences, beliefs, and perspectives influence how we interpret the world around us. But there has to be a line, particularly when it comes to journalism
and political reporting. During the 2016 U.S. presidential election, Donald Trump helped popularize the term fake news. For some people, the phrase became a legitimate criticism of inaccurate or biased reporting. Others believe Trump frequently used it to discredit reporting and media organizations he disagreed with. Almost a decade later, the phrase hasn't gone anywhere. In fact, President Trump continues using it and criticizing media organizations and coverage he considers unfair. But this is bigger than President Donald Trump and his media criticism. What responsibility does the media have? And what responsibility do we have as consumers? The reality is that many of us consume information that confirms what we already believe. If an outlet consistently tells us things that align with our political beliefs, opinions, or feelings, we're probably more likely to trust it. The more we consume from that source, the easier it becomes to accept what we're being told without questioning it. Unfortunately, I think we're seeing some of that in Bermuda as well. It's almost as if we're comfortable with bias reporting when the bias aligns with our own feelings. But when that same perceived bias works against something or someone we support, suddenly we're concerned about fairness and objectivity. Maybe it's human nature, but it's also dangerous if we stop questioning information we're consuming simply because we like what we're hearing. Think about food. If something tastes good, we may continue consuming it without paying much attention to the ingredients, right? Media can work the same way. We're being fed information every day. But how often do we actually stop and question what's in it? What's fact? What's opinion? What's missing? Who are the sources? Is there another perspective? And would I still believe this reporting was fair if it were about someone or something I supported? Those questions become even more important when we're talking about politics. I don't expect every talk show host, columnist, or commentator to be neutral. Their job may actually be to offer perspective and opinion. But journalism is different. When something is presented as news, I believe people should be able to distinguish the facts being reported from the opinions surrounding them. We as consumers have a responsibility too. We can't complain about media bias while only consuming media that confirms our own biases. We can't demand objectivity from journalists while refusing to question information simply because it supports what we already believe. The bigger issue may not be whether media bias exists. It could be whether we've become comfortable with it as long as our biases are being reinforced. Which brings me back to this. What do we actually want and expect from the media? Do we want information that challenges us and sometimes makes us uncomfortable? Or do we just want someone with a microphone, newspaper, website, or social media account telling us what we already believe? It's a dangerous thing happening in Bermuda. Especially as you look at this internal PLP campaign. When you look at how different reports of crimes and deaths are reported. One day, this person or this organization is your favorite news media because they're confirming your bias. And the next day, they're the worst thing ever because something they're reporting on hits home where you disagree with what they're doing. Folks, you see the question. What do you expect from the media when it comes to reporting the news? Think about it, take a break, come back, and we'll discuss. Stick with us.

Alrighty, welcome back to the Big Show. Folks, you see the question. This is your daily discussion brought to you by our friends at Titan Express and Secure. Again, question of the morning scrolling at the bottom of the screen for those of you who are watching. For those of you who are listening, what do you expect from the media when it comes to reporting the news? What are your expectations? What are your expectations of the media? And also, here's the poll question for today. Do you believe you can separate your own bias from how you judge the media? One for yes, two for no. Do you believe you can separate your own bias from how you judge the media? I'm going to answer that. And I'm going to tell you yes. And I'll explain why I'm going to say yes. Can I separate my own bias? Yes, I can, personally. And the reason I can separate my own bias is because chances are I see things from a different perspective anyway. When I say I see things from a different perspective, I'm always going to challenge what any media is putting out. I don't care. I'll use First Take. I don't know if you all are familiar with ESPN First Take. I used to be a big fan of Stephen A. Smith. And when I started relieve myself of the fandom like about 10 years ago, I started to see him differently. I started to respond to him differently. Do I still enjoy and appreciate some of the things he does and says? Yes. But for the most part, I disagree just as much. And because I removed my personal fanboy bias, I see him differently. And I don't think most of us can do that. We've got Dorian says, since you're on topic, Trevor Lindsay as a lifetime member of the PLP was received entry into the PLPCC last night. What's the problem with that? Trevor has also been reporting directly about the internal PLP election. Like, you've got to make a choice. You know, I don't see anything wrong with that. Again, this is what we're talking about, bias, right? Like, if Trevor is reporting things that concern my bias, I would have a problem with him. Not being allowed. But at the end of the day, if he's reporting on this, no, he shouldn't have access. If no mediums are allowed in there, then no, they shouldn't have access. If I were a member of the PLP and I were talking about this on a regular basis, no, I shouldn't have access. TCC. I shouldn't. No, it's called, there's a level of, decency that has to take place, right? And one of the things, I understand Bermuda's a small community, but I would recuse myself. If I am going to report on this or discuss this, then I would recuse myself from attending such. Why? Because then it looks like bias versus other organizations, right? Is the Royal Gazette going to have someone in there? Is Bermuda Broadcasting going to have someone in there? And it's all good saying, well, he's not going to report on that. Yeah, but he'll have access if he's already been reporting on it. So I see no problem with not allowing someone who's a member but also been reporting as a journalist or reporter on it. But I don't see a problem with that. Love Trevor, appreciate Trevor. I think CNN is very necessary in our community. But no, I don't see the problem. And again, our biases may say, oh, he should be allowed because he's a PLP member. No, absolutely not. Because he and his entity have been reporting on the very thing they're trying to keep in-house. You all make me sound like a PLP fan up in here. It's not true. Suzanne Ingham says, Jamal, I was off yesterday and overslept. I missed you in TDH2. I'm here today and ready to conquer my day one moment at a time. We're happy you are here. Folks, question of the morning. What do you expect from the media when it comes to reporting the news? What do you expect from the media when it comes to reporting the news? Based on Dorian's response, I'm guessing we expect the media to be allowed to do what other mediums don't. We're okay with bias as long as it confirms what we believe. But what do you expect of the media when it comes to reporting the news? What are some things that stand out to you? Now, I think I have to share this. There is a difference between reporting and commentary, right? A journalist reports the news and has a different responsibility from someone maybe like myself, a talk show host, a columnist, or a commentator who usually offer different opinions. And I often try to tell people, because I really cannot stand people putting me in a box, like I'm a journalist. I'm not one of those podcasters who
just thinks because they have a mic they're a journalist. No, I am not a journalist. I respect the role and the work of journalists too much to actually consider myself in that space. I don't have journalism training. I studied radio and TV. Not a journalist. It's a difference. Not every, you know, staff is able to cook all different cuisines, right? Not every media person or person who writes or is on a mic is a journalist. All right? Everyone has biases. You know, Teo used to say it all the time when people would accuse him, again, he was not a journalist, he was a media host, of being biased. He would say, yeah, I'm biased. We're all biased, right? We're all biased. But he would also tell people he's not a journalist. Right? Our experiences, our beliefs, our politics influence how we interpret information. The question is how well we recognize those biases. You know, someone said to me, I might have repeated this earlier this month, last month, they were like, your only problem is people don't admit their bias. That is pretty much it. When I see people going so hard for politicians, I'm fascinated. You know, I was saying to some friends the other day, I said, I will never understand, as a case study, how people who Donald Trump literally cannot relate to will literally die for this dude. Like, they would do anything. But we're seeing the same thing happening in Bermuda. We're seeing the exact same thing happening in Bermuda. Political reporting requires particular care. Audience should be able to distinguish reported facts from analysis, commentary, and opinion. Now, the fake news era changed the conversation. Donald Trump popularized the term politically during the 2016 campaign, and debates over media credibility have intensified since. You know, confirmation bias matters, folks. People naturally gravitate toward information that reinforces what they already believe. They do. That's why you have conservative stations. You have, what's it called? Liberal stations. And then you have moderate stations. I'm telling you, like, I don't think people understand. Let me go a bit further, because I just told you I have too much respect for journalists to ever try to claim to be one or accept people calling me one. But I also have too much respect for talk show hosts and true radio people to ever accept being called a podcast or that this show is a podcast. There's a difference. It's a big difference. This is a formatted show. Podcasts don't have any structure, comparatively speaking, to a traditional talk show. Just because something is online doesn't mean that it's a podcast. I mean, just label every and anything. Understanding the differences will help relieve your stress. I will. Let's go to the audience. We've got Dr. Anthony Richardson says it's really a two-part relationship. I expect the media to give fair, unbiased media. I believe he means reporting. I also put the onus on myself to refer to other media sources and even use common sense to affirm or reject a particular story. Also refer to multiple media sources to get true and unbiased information. I want to stop there because he's absolutely correct. You know, I've got people who only consume Fox News. I've got people who only consume MSNBC. Like, I lived in a house where, like, this woman would drive her herself crazy listening to Joy Reid and the white lady, Rachel Maddow, every night. And just watch the way they consumed it. And I'm just like, I'm so glad that I can see through it. Because we literally, like, we become, you ever heard that saying? You become what you eat. It's almost like you become what you consume. And anything else, no matter how much sense it may make, if it doesn't align with what you already believe because you're in politics or experiences, then it doesn't make sense to you. That's strange to me. Rebel Soul 74 says, thank you for respecting the industry because people throw that word around privacy. It's an insult to those of us who studied and have earned our stripes in the field. I think Rebel Soul is talking about journalism.
Indeed. Dr. MP Richardson says this may require a miracle, but the media should make their own biases. This is required in academia, law, etc. So why not require this from the media? Here. Charles H. Justice Second says, I agree. Travis should not have had access to CC meeting questions as a journalist. However, I do think the PLP needs to clarify access for all journalists regardless of their party affiliation. I absolutely love that, Charles. I agree. I agree. Robert Sosa, I agree, Charles. The lines can't be blurred. I agree. Mark Officer Phillips says, Mr. Hartman, good morning. Do you believe we need more news outlets in Bermuda? I don't think we necessarily need more news outlets. I just think we need more journalists. And unfortunately, the reason we don't have more journalists, and this may go a bit deep for you all, but it's not. The reason we don't have more journalists in Bermuda is because it's not the most rewarding field. Let me give you an example. So, most industries, even news from other jurisdictions to Bermuda and make way more money. The media field is not one of them. It's one you'd probably move to Bermuda and make less. That's one. The second thing is advertising dollars. Now, there's just not as many to go around. And then to be a journalist, you have to report on things that people may not like the people who are paying the money, whether it's, all sorts, right? All sorts pays a lot of money in advertising to some companies. Now, do you really think someone's going to want to be risk their, advertising dollars to report something on them? And it could be any company. It could be BNC Group. It could be HSBC. It could be People's Pharmacy, right? So it's a sticky thing. The biggest challenge with it is there are people who have tried to take it out of journalists, corporate people's hands for years. A.O. Johnson, he tried with a subscription. Everyone wanted the stories he was doing, but no one wanted to pay. So let's just say we said, all right, we're not going to have any more sponsors for the Daily Hour. I can't get you all to register and sign up to subscribe for free, to get you to pay $1 to tune in. So all that to say, it really comes back on the people. It really comes back on us. We say we want things. We say we want more news outlets. We say we want investigative journalism. But none of us want to pay for it. So you really, as it relates to politics, it relates to media. You really get what you deserve. That may sound harsh, but you get what you deserve. Because you don't respect it enough to pay for it. You don't respect it enough to really truly do what it takes to want it and get it. Rebel Sword says, how can we have more journalists when people encourage their kids to be doctors and lawyers? But don't sleep on journalists. There's money to be made, diversified skill set. I think, again, journalism in Bermuda, at least, is one of those spaces where locally it hasn't been set up for people, grassroots media, period, to truly make a living. But I will say this, because the world's opened back up, I think Don Burgess did it, there are opportunities to make a living beyond Bermuda in journalism. You can do work in Bermuda and also work with Reuters and all those companies overseas. You can be that person. We've got Rebel Soul says, no one likes the news except when it's reporting on people who aren't connected to them. Absolutely. I agree. Everyone's a fan of the news when it confirms their own bias. But when it goes against what they believe or it's about someone who they love, look at how people treat Trevor. Think about it. CNN will report something today, right? And everyone's gung-ho. Oh, Trevor, thank you so much. Then today, tomorrow, Trevor reports something about someone they love. Oh, he's the worst thing. We're the broadcast commission or whatever, media council and whatnot. It's like, seriously? You guys loved him, yes? And that's why, much love to the late Laverne Ferbit, but I'll never forget the late Laverne Ferbit. You know, she, Taylor, and I had an interesting relationship. One day, he'd be calling the boss, he's trying to get us off the air. And the next day, we were her favorite person. And that's why taking compliments in this space, they're appreciated, but they do very little. Because you can love us today for what we're discussing. And tomorrow, I can say something about your favorite politician. Not even about you. And I am the worst person in the world. Gotta have thick skin, right? Pablo says, ground news is a great tool for understanding the political leaning and factuality of many news sources. It makes it easy to quickly see how different publications are reporting on the same event. And Mark Officer Phillips says, but it is possible to have journalists with different views at the same news outlets. Usually the news outlets kind of control
the direction of what they're reporting. But this is a daily discussion hosted by Titans Press and Skill. So, let's just, the poll says 80% of you believe, do you believe you can separate your own bias from how you judge the media? 80% said yes. I don't believe that, but anyway. We've got to go show some love to Titan Express and Secure. Don't forget, we've got a very special guest coming up. Janine Warner, some of you may remember her as sport, but she's recently married. Congratulations to her and her new spouse. But she's coming on from Workforce Development. So if anyone's looking to upskill, we're going to discuss how to start. But there's also some other things that you need to know that Workforce Development is doing that may be of interest and could possibly help you. So you don't want to go anywhere. Let's show some love to Titan Express and Secure. And we'll go and do our days of the year. Stick with us.

0: long before this, before commitment to you. Alrighty, folks. So, Days of the Year is quite a lot. World Heart Day. It's International Day of Bids and Proposals. Urban National Wildlife Refuge Day. National Peace Remembrance Day. Silent Movie Day. We're going to go with, it's Coffee Day. It's Coffee Day. So, I'm going to ask you, what's your favorite flavor of coffee? Now, I have a confession. I've never had coffee. Can I tell you why? And I'm not judging anyone for the first. I'll tell you why. So when I was younger, it was always this combination of cigarette and coffee. Like, I'd always see people, like, in outside buildings, like, drink cigarette coffee. So I always thought it had to be that combination, you know, like burgers and fries. But, I've never had coffee. I've never had an interest in drinking coffee or sipping coffee. But what's your favorite flavor of coffee, folks? What's your favorite flavor of coffee? And do you, like, put, like, milk in it? Do you put anything in it? I don't know. I would probably put something pumpkin spice in my coffee year round because I like pumpkin spice. But is there such thing as ginger coffee? Like, how they make ginger tea? Like, I drink ginger coffee, or am I going to, like, be strange to you all? We've got Angeline Butler says, that makes two of us. You know, never had coffee. Really? Charles Justice Second says, I've never had a cup of coffee in my life either. I don't like this enough. Wow. I thought I was unique with this, folks. Anyone else never had coffee? We've got Connie, which says, I love all types of coffee and I use creamers. Okay. Wow. I honestly thought I was unique in never having coffee. Dr. Anthony Richardson says, Irish cream coffee. Okay. You become an audience. Well, look. Let's take our first break. Don't forget, very special guest coming up. We're discussing, what workforce development is doing to help workers upskill and, you know, make those moves in their career. So do not go anywhere. Stick with us, and I'm sure you have some questions and comments for our guests after the break. We'll be back in a few.
1: Guess what? For me to

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Also, don't forget to follow us on all of your social media, favorite social media channels to stay up to date with all that we have going on. Help us grow beyond the mic as we do our part to continue to improve our community. All right. I did ask you all, it's coffee day, what is your favorite coffee? And some of you were saying things like, Nicole Walker, don't drink it or like the smell. I saw a Starbucks commercial advertising a pumpkin spice latte just for you, though. Nope, not even the pumpkin can get me to taste it. Renee Sherlin says, I never really drink coffee. I've had hazelnut flavored, but on the odd occasion. We've got cappuccino mocha, says Dr. Anthony Richardson. We've got Suzanne Ingham also says hazelnut. We've got Sharon Johnson says Green Mountain pistachio coffee or French vanilla. Well, okay. I can see you've got some coffee snobby folks in there. I'm not alone on that field. What? Without further ado, we've got a very special guest. So talking about some of the things that Workforce Development is doing, some incredible work out there. So let's have a warm, warm to be welcome. Actually, first, let me make sure I've got the right music. I got to check every morning because, you know, playing the siren just isn't a good thing. Wrong people, right? We want to give them a welcome. So put your hands together. Let's give a TH welcome to Jamie Warren from Workforce Development.

0: I don't know. I just never have an interest.
1: I remember women in college had coffee every morning and didn't try it, didn't want to try it, had no interest.
0: Okay. All right, we're aligned, folks. We're aligned. This is a good start. This is a good start. I mean,
1: we're
0: Thomas at Fan and Cotton. It's just in Georgia, too, so, you know.
1: Yep, St. George's all the way. Bring in that cup back, roses. Come back, St. George's.
0: This is getting better and better. This is getting better and better. All year is next year. Don't worry. It's all year next year. But just for the sake of the audience, before we get into the conversation, just tell the audience a bit about your background and what it is that you do.
1: So my name is Janine Warner, forming an engineering tour for those of you who remember my face. My background is first known from the nurse program. I worked there for over 15 years. However, I transitioned into the Department of Workforce Development, and currently I am the Acting Career Development Manager here at the department for about the last 2.5 years. I love the new transition, the new role, and still being able to help ingredients in our community to be the best selves. So that's my goal in my life. Whatever I do is helping people live their authentic lives and be the best selves. So,
0: Congratulations on the move. And the Nautil says, as I mentioned earlier, now, there seems to be a lot happening at workforce development right now. What opportunities would you most like for meetings to know about, and who are you hoping to reach?
1: It's a great question. There's a lot happening at DWD as we record it. And there's three things we're going to talk about today, but before I talk about those three things, I want to mention that DWD is about supporting remedians, whether you are entering the workforce, currently working, looking to have a career change, like, you know, I'm in the industry for 10 years and I'm trying to move, I've changed, or you're looking to grow. So we're not just for the unemployed, the underemployed, we're for everyone DWD. I mean, in Bermuda, sorry. So today we're going to talk about our career launch that's happening tomorrow here at Bermuda College. It's upskilling drive. We're going to talk about work readiness workshops and our bursary awards. Of course, people are always looking for funding to help educate themselves. So we'll talk about those three things today.
0: Indeed. Well, let's start with the career launch down Bermuda. Now, Upskill Drive takes place on September 30th, which is tomorrow for those tuned in live at Bermuda College. Who should attend, and what can people expect when they walk through the doors?
1: So tomorrow, like you said, it's going to be at Bermuda College. And for those who seriously, if I think of what Bermuda College, why not at your location in Hamilton? Because we have officially moved from Bermuda College. It's our new home, and we are in the West Hall building. So tomorrow, we're going to have our upskill drive from 10 a.m. to 3 p.m. at Bermuda College in the Butterfield Valley Conference Center. And it's for young Bermudians, job seekers, young adults, or even people currently working, maybe older adults, who want to upskill and do courses and trainings. And we're looking to sponsor, we're going to partner with Bermuda College with the APEX classes. Now, Bermuda College is a wonderful organization, and they offer probably about 40-ish APEX courses per year. But we're going to sponsor 8 of those 40 courses. If you want to interested in either Allied Health, AI, information technology, we're going to help sponsor you. So if you're coming out there, you know what you mean? I don't know what this class is about, but I want to build my career where I'm going to next come out and talk to us. We're going to have our whole team available to support you, see how you can move forward.
0: And audience, if you have any questions or comments, you can send them through. Now, you mentioned that I was about to ask APEX, but you just had to tell me what it was. And I think that's important because it covers a lot. But how can people take advantage of that the support in these areas?
1: Yeah, you may be thinking about, I don't even know where to start or what's APEX or whatever. But like I said, come on tomorrow between 10 and 3. It'll be our team of DWD and team of Bermuda College. Here to explain it to you and give you more detail. But if you're in a fever and you want to find that information out beforehand, you can go to our website, DWD.BM, or Bermuda College website and look it up. But these classes are really about empowering Bermudians to be trained, to have certifications, to step into the next phase for yourself, right? It's all about taking responsibility for myself and my learning. And with APEX, we're focusing on allied health, hospitality, AI, information technology. If I think of why just those three, well, let's talk about it. Hospitality is one of the biggest pillars in our community, whether you like it or not. And a prime example is from Muscle Captain. They're opening back up and they're looking to recruit over 500 more people. So there's jobs out there. And we have courses in hospitality how to be

0: trained and prepared to apply for that job and be ahead of the game for that interview. Around information technology, that's the group AI. Jamal, I bet you use it, I use it, it's part of my everyday life. Mm-hmm. But not when I say that AI can replace people, but how do you use it to progress, to be efficient, to take your career to the next level? And how do you use it smartly, wisely? You can't just put up a check, copy and paste it, and go about your day. You have to use it in a smart manner. So we have courses around that as well. And then, Ally Health. AI can now replace the nurse at the hospital, the doctor, the person in billing coding. That takes a human being, no matter how you slice or dice it. It may cut back on them, but we'll never get rid of them. So those three areas that are much needed in Bermuda, much needed to progress forward and to keep your skill set up. So like I said, Bermuda College offers those classes, and we're going to partner with them. We're sponsoring a limited number of participants. You know, we are government. We don't have unlimited funds or budget, but you know, we are going to sponsor people to take those classes if they're interested.
1: Indeed. A lot going on, audience, and I know, you know, some folks in our audience have transitioned careers recently, some a bit mature in the market have said that they were forced into retirement. Some folks are looking for new things to, you know, take on and, you know, transfer skills and the like. And, you know, that's important, but not everyone looking for employment feels ready to immediately step into a new job or career. How does the free work readiness program help people prepare themselves and become more confident and competitive in the workforce?
0: Yeah, Shana, you're so right. People may be thinking, you know, I want to change, or I'm nervous, I'm scared, or I haven't been out to interview in God knows how long, right? But we offer workshops on a daily basis between Monday and Friday, sometimes on the weekend, to help you be prepared for those interviews, to get those resumes updated so when the resumes come into the job and there's 500, you're at the top of the stack. And we also do, like I said, Monday and Friday pretty much, sometimes evenings and weekends, and we cover resumes, cover letters, interview prep, mock interview preparation, job search strategies, how to find the right job for you, and then even money management, because once you get that job, how are you managing your money? So we also have a plethora of more workshops as well, but there's just a few, to really help Bermudians and our community be ready and prepared to step into the workplace or transition in the workplace.
1: Mm-hmm. Audience, let us know if you have any comments or questions about some of the work that the Workforce, the Department of Workforce Development is doing. Now, let's talk about the Bursary Award you mentioned earlier. The 2026 Bursary Award is another opportunity currently available. Who is the bursary designed to assist? What support does it provide? And what do applicants need to know about the deadline and application process?
0: All right, so Bursary Awards are open right now, Peter, and they open on September 14th and they'll close on October 14th. So if you're interested in this, please do not wait. You know, some people procrastinate. It'll take about 40 on October 13th, but don't wait till last minute. These awards are financial support for eligible Bermudians, and you can find the criteria on our website. For approved training education, including professional, technical, and vocational development. Not everyone is going to be going to university for 4 years or even 7 years in master's degrees or whatever. So if you're looking for just a quick certification or technical training that you can do to upskill, and as well as me, I want to do it, but I don't have the funds to do it. You can apply for a bursary award, and we are funding up to $5,000 per person. Of course, a limited number of applicants or recipients, but support you in your education. So my advice is to apply early on the website today or tonight and see if you're eligible, and see how you can upskill. And Bermuda is competitive, not just Bermuda, because nowadays you can work remote, you can get jobs around the world. And you have to have the certification and training to be competitive and get that job.
1: What would you say, because I think, you know, the workforce is a scary place to a lot of people right now, right? It's a scary place. You've touched on AI, and you mentioned some jobs that, you know, are going to require human beings. It's good to know that workforce development is, you know, looking ahead at these things. But for someone who, you know, let's say they've got 20 years working in the IB sector, maybe as an underwriter, and, you know, those positions may become obsolete, the last opportunities. How do you like, what is the department offering in terms of helping them transition into a completely different industry that they never worked in? Let's say retail sales or healthcare, like something like that.
0: So the research department has a team of career development officers. They're a wonderful team, and they're here to support people in that aspiration of what's next. I want to transition. How do I do that? We have tons of assessments, and we actually crash it to help you explore what's your skill set, what are your strengths, what are the transferable skills you can take what you did the last 20 years, and I'll transition to something different. And you may come out of that meeting with your career development officer saying, wow, I never thought about doing this or that or that option. Because we help to unlock that hidden potential, this possibility that's within you that you may not even consider. So our team here is about asking questions, having complete assessments that will really speak to your strengths and those transferable skills is going to get you to the next phase. And Jamari says, for those who may be transitioning, but even those who are young, you may be 18, 19, 20, just graduated from university, sorry, high school, have a gap year, or just trying to figure, what am I doing? We're that individual too, you know? So we're here at school to help you figure out what is the next move? How do I get into the right place and be successful?
1: Indeed. An audience tuned in on the radio with Jamari, Janine Warner. From the Department of Workforce Development. Let's go to the audience. We've got a few questions coming in. Dr. Anthony Richardson is asking, are these courses and training opportunities free or is there a fee charge for each of them?
0: Great question, Dr. Richardson. So the workshops that we offer at the department, those are totally free. No cost to the participants. We offer those free of charge. Now the in-paced class that I talked about, that is a fee from a middle college. However, like I said, if you are going to do one of those courses that fall under Allied Health, RIT, or AI, or hospitality, we are sponsoring those classes and we will pay for the classes once you become a client of CWD.
1: All right. You thought Michelle White says, if not already in your work writing courses, please stress the importance of written employment references. Also, must be written by senior members of their last post, not co-workers. Anything to say to that?
0: Yes, Ms. White. Very important. References are so key, and we have posts around that, you know, how do you get the right reference? Who do you ask for reference? Don't put someone's name on your resume to say that they're a reference and you haven't asked them to be a reference and contact for you. So we offer a lot of training around that. In this way, it's more rough skills than preparing for those interviews, make sure your resume is up to scratch, and have those reference letters meet the criteria of what the employers are looking for.
1: We've got another question. Denise Swan's asking, what do you offer for high school students in regards to what they need to prepare for the workforce?
0: Great question. So we actually work with anyone over the age of 16, so you're 16 to 17. You can come in and get support or career coaching as long as you have a guardian or parent with you who signs off when you get that career coaching. So, of course, you are under age 18, and we have to protect the young people here in Bermuda. But we offer coaching around that, guidance around that, career aspiration again, like I said. They can do assessments to figure out what are their strengths, what are their likes and dislikes. What's interesting to me? And then create about it also for school with you, you know. Well, let's look at this graph. What does that mean for you? Or what's your career path if you chose to do something like become a boat pilot or to be an underwriter? You know, what is your career path and how can that work? So we do offer support to 16 and over.
1: Michelle White says, do you have programs specifically for the retirees needing to continue working or wanting to return to the workforce? I find that many need upskilling in computer use and basic AI.
0: Great question. And that's become a topic of conversation, even with this fraction of people back in the 70s, back in 65, how do people, you know, stay as 80? But for the AI classes, we actually piloted or did our first AI series earlier this year. It was a two-part series where people got to the basic AI and the advanced AI. And we were thinking about that population as well because it can be scary for people to step into a space where it's unknown. It's a little, you know, it's too much. So we do offer free classes around AI. Right now, that internally that we offer free is on hold. However, like I said, eight pages offering AI classes through Premier College, and we are going to sponsor people who are interested in doing those workshops. And then you ask for other workshops for retirees. We're continuously looking at how to add classes for all demographics. Right now, I would say we are, in the next, I would say, 6 months, adding new classes that will cover that clientele as well. However, if you have classes that are of interest, we're always open to hearing back from the community. What do you need from us that you can be successful? So feel free to like send us an email. That is the need. I think this class will be great class. And if there's enough interest, we're more than willing to put those classes on so that the community can be served.
1: All right. We've got Michael Daniels asking, can your skills assessment be done online?
0: Great question, Michael. So the first portion is becoming a client of DWD, and you can do that form on our website. It's the intake form. Once you become a client, we can actually do the assessments online with you. You can meet with your credit officer online, and they can take you through the whole process online if you're unable to get to us in person. So yes, we do both online assessments and online meetings to support our clients and meet them where they're at.
1: All right. Renee Sherlin says, I used Copilot to change a lease agreement. Well, my friend took that document out of PDF format, reformatted it, in Word, and put it back professionally formatted to PDF. I was on the phone watching. Yeah, it's a lot of that going on. It makes life easier. But, I will always say, speak to a human being about something that even AI doing for you.
0: Yes, especially if it comes from a legal agreement, right? About a legal document, right? So you have to be mindful. AI is a great tool, but we have to use it in an ethical manner, and a manner in which is protecting yourself and others. So there's a lot of parameters, a lot of information around AI, but you've got to use it in a way that works. So learning about it and using it in a productive, efficient, ethical way is so important.
1: Before you head out, for someone tuned in who wants to improve their skills, explore a new career, simply find out what opportunities are available, where should they go to register or learn more about these programs?
0: Well, first of all, come tomorrow in person. We are going to be here from 10 to 3 at the Bermuda College in the Butterfield Dallas Conference Room. So you can meet our team in person, live and direct, ask any questions you have, become a client right there on the spot, and get registered with us for that. If you can't make it tomorrow in person, you can go to our website, dwd.bm, to learn more information. And you'll have on there our information to email us. You can also call us at 297-7714. So lots of ways to reach us. So just reach out to us, and we'll get back to you and make sure that you connect with us.
1: Thank you so much. I hope you found this helpful. I want to ask you one more question before you let you leave. But Suzanne Ingram was just asking, do you help seniors?
0: Yes, it depends on what you're looking for in that regard. So once again, come on out, give us a call, email us, and we can see how we can support you. And one thing about it, if we can support you directly, if your needs don't fit into what we're offering, we'll refer you to organization that will. We're not going to just leave you out there hanging. So if you come to us, say to me and ask clients, you're like, wow, that actually fit within our remit, we will connect you to the services that will support you.
1: Nadine, thank you so much for this conversation. I really do believe the information has been helpful. Audience, I hope it was helpful for you. Please don't be afraid. If there's anything else you got going on, just remind you, September 30th, tomorrow?
0: Tomorrow, from Middle College, from 10 a.m. to 3 p.m. Come out and join us. And we have so much more happening. And now we'll be back because there's so much more coming up in the next few months. So keep an eye out on our website. And we update our website probably once a week or even twice a week about courses, what's happening. And just stay connected. We are live, we are active, and we are here to serve our community. So don't sleep on us.
1: We're happy to hear that. You definitely are. Have a wonderful day. Talk soon.
0: Thank you. Have a great day, Bermuda.
1: All right, me and one of folks, if you appreciated that conversation, please give us a thumbs up, a love, a like. Suzanne Ingram says, yes, thank you. Please come back again. We've got Marat Simmons says, we appreciate you, Jamal. You really reached the audience that needs. Thank you. Thank you all. Honestly, appreciate you all. We're going to take our final break. We'll come back after this break, and we'll do a daily play. right? Test yourselves and wrap it up with you my final thoughts. So do not go anywhere. Stick with us.

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With Bermuda Trivia Coloring Books, kids can explore the island while they're playing, learning too. 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

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All right, are you ready? It's only number one. Here we go. Keeper Jo Benjamin became the first woman appointed as the Commissioner of Corrections in Bermuda in what year?

Heidi, no one got the answer. You are Googling, aren't you? You are Googling. Suzanne Ingham says, I am clueless, Jamel. You are not clueless, but Jewel Eve did come through with the winner, 2022. Yes, just recent, 4 years ago. Very recent, folks. Very, very recent. All right, let's wrap it up. As far as this morning's discussion around the media, and I want to say this, and I've said this from the time we started this show, you know, to quote my good friend and colleague, Taylor Dill. Taylor said it back in 2007, that I don't want people to agree with me. I just want people to think. What am I doing? And I think the role in, that I am here and the role I'm in is really to challenge our norms. Not because I just want to be opposite of people, but I genuinely think differently from a lot of people. The reason I think differently from a lot of people is because I take my... I already have positions in my mind, but the interesting thing is my position can be changed with information. And I'll remember I was in a PLP delegates conference 2008, and I was the only young person who stood up against the legalization or decriminalization of marijuana. I feel differently today, right? My mind has been changed about many things, especially in recent years. So, 2022, I would gung-ho Curtis Dickinson to beat David Byrd in his internal PLP election. I wanted to see it happen badly. I don't feel the same today anymore. My mind has been changed. And over time, we have to give ourselves grace and allow ourselves to think, to read, and to consume things that don't necessarily align with how we feel or what we believe. It's called growth. Challenge our own positions. We judge bias inconsistently. Reporting may seem acceptable when it supports our positions, but suddenly appear unfair when it challenges it. We have some media bias in Bermuda that we're too consumed with other things to call out. Question the ingredients. Question why things seem so one-sided. We have a responsibility as consumers to question what we are given, what we are fed, what we are told. As far as the conversation with Jamie Warner, I am appreciative of what the Department of Workforce Development is doing. Since the pandemic, we've seen record number of people change careers and leave industries. I believe right now more than ever, Bermudians need transferable skills. And if the Department of Workforce Development has those opportunities, even if you are comfortable in your job today, trust me, take advantage of them. Don't wait until you truly believe you need something to access it. Get ahead of the ball game. All right, folks, let's give you some daily inspiration. I'm giving you something short as you go on the day. Spike Lee says, to me, the most important thing is to be truthful. I think that's a perfect quote as you were talking about the media today. One last thing on that, to be truthful. 5 different mediums can report the same numbers and tell completely different stories. It's like we witnessed all of us on this show today, 400 of us witness an accident. And each of us provide written statements. I guarantee you,
they'll receive 200 different accounts of what happened. Not to say one is the truth, one is a lie, but perspective matters as well. All right, folks, let me let you go. Do not forget, subscribe on our website today, thedailyhour.com. 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While you do that, CC engage at thedailyhour.com so that we can verify that you've done it. Also, don't forget to follow us on all of our social media channels to stay up to date with all that we have going on. 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As always, we appreciate you. We love you, and we thank you for making us part of your daily routine. If all goes well, we'll be back to do this again with you tomorrow. I'm Janelle Hartman. Please do make it a safe and a great day. We are is out. Peace.

And good morning, Abby Rollins with Johnny Storm in the Hurricane Weather Center. Currently, lightning trackers are lighting up across parts of the western Atlantic, mainly south of Bermuda. But in the meantime, Bermuda Weather Service radar is indicating scattered showers, some of them briefly heavy, moving northeastward about 10 to 15 miles an hour, straight across our area this morning, and within about 125 miles in all directions of Hamilton. Yeah. We've got these scattered showers and isolated thunder showers. It's kind of a mishmash of weather. That is to say, we have little disturbances that tap the tropical heat and humidity of summer. And here we are, although officially in autumn, but summertime, or at least warm, humid weather, is leading to periods of showers and a few thunder showers possible even during the course of the day today and into tonight. Now, tomorrow, the weather tries to improve. The high pressure center building over the western Atlantic tends to dry us out. It stays nearby through the end of the week. There is sufficient moisture, though, for a shower at any time still during tomorrow through the rest of the week. And as we move ahead towards the weekend, it doesn't really change too much until we head in towards the middle of next week. That would be about a week from now, seeing a new cold front with increasing rains into our area. And the tropics, still keeping an eye on Tropical Storm Hannah, a 45-mile-an-hour tropical storm moving rapidly southeastward away from North America, and Tropical Storm Faye, upgraded from a tropical depression, now at 40 miles an hour. It's over the central Atlantic, moving west-southwestward at about 13 miles an hour, but it's forecast by computer models to meet a lot of unfavorable weather conditions by the end of the week. Ahead of it, it will dissipate well to the south of Bermuda over the upcoming weekend. Locally, partly cloudy skies, and for today and tonight, with a 40% chance of scattered showers, isolated thunder shower. High 84 Fahrenheit, 29 Celsius. Low at 80 Fahrenheit, 27 Celsius. Then for tomorrow into the weekend, variably cloudy, a 20% or less chance of a daily shower, while highs are at 84 Fahrenheit, 29 Celsius. Low 75 Fahrenheit, 24 Celsius.

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Anonymous, boy, them gyal look like some Benz. I'm a big bad bounty killer, and them should know. Tell them off. Well, tell them off the fingers, and the mother finger, when I'm a young man, and the Lexus and the river. So I'm a friend, when my brother, she's a bad friend, they go to me, I'm a church up, I'm a

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0: 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Are you ready? 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

Hi, good afternoon. I'm meteorologist Johnny Smallman, the Hurricane Weather Center, where the weather is trying to improve now here and around the western Atlantic. Check out the lightning trackers. All quiet now. But Bermuda Weather Service radar is still showing moisture-laden southwesterly flow, resulting in widely scattered rain showers that are becoming less and less here during the last 6 hours across the western Atlantic. Still some around Bermuda now. But the latest computer forecast models are suggesting that this plume of tropical moisture is now leaving to the northeast. A weak high pressure zone is building out of the eastern United States to off the Virginia and North Carolina coastline later tonight and tomorrow. And that's going to help decrease our chances of rain. May not totally end, but we'll see, well, return of more variably cloudy skies the rest of the week and only a 15 to 20% chance of a slight shower. Then next week, we'll see moisture also fairly limited early in the week, but then with a significant autumn cold front approaching here 1 week from tomorrow. Other than that, though, in the tropics, keeping an eye peeled on Tropical Depression Faye, which is now in the process of weakening over the central Atlantic. And now it's a 35-mile-an-hour tropical depression. It's drifting towards the southwest 12 miles an hour. Has about 3 days to go before it dissipates altogether. And Tropical Storm Hannah, 40-mile-an-hour tropical storm, moving southeastward, slightly weaker in the cooler waters of the North Atlantic shifting lanes, moving away from North America to the southeast to 12 miles an hour. No other new tropical depressions or storms forecast to develop in the Atlantic Basin over the next 2 weeks. My forecast calling on skies here to be variably cloudy now from this afternoon and through tonight. We're dropping back down to about a 20% chance of a widely scattered shower. High temperature, 84 Fahrenheit, 29 Celsius. Low tonight, 79 Fahrenheit, 26 Celsius. Then for Wednesday through the weekend, how about partly sunny with a 15% isolated shower? Highs will warm up daily to around 84 Fahrenheit, 29 Celsius, while the lows nightly drop down to 77 Fahrenheit, 25 Celsius.

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Hi, good afternoon. I'm meteorologist Johnny Snowman, the Hurricane Weather Center, where the weather is trying to improve now here and around the western Atlantic. Check out the lightning trackers. All quiet now. But from the Weather Service, rain is still showing westerly and southwesterly flow, resulting in widely scattered rain showers that are becoming less and less here during the last 6 hours across the western Atlantic. Still some around Bermuda now. But the latest computer forecast models are suggesting that the stream of tropical moisture is now leaving to the northeast. A weak high pressure zone is building out of the eastern United States to off the Virginia North Carolina coastline later tonight and tomorrow. And that's going to help decrease our chances of rain. May not totally end, but we'll see return of more variably cloudy skies the rest of the week and only a 15-20% chance of a slight shower. Then next week, we'll see moisture also fairly limited early in the week, but then with a significant autumn cold front approaching here 1 week from tomorrow. Other than that, though, in the tropics, keeping an eye peeled on Tropical Depression Faye, which is now in the process of weakening over the central Atlantic, and now is a 35-mile-an-hour tropical depression. It's drifting towards the southwest 12 miles an hour, has about 3 days to go before it dissipates altogether. And Tropical Storm Hannah, a 40-mile-an-hour tropical storm moving southeastward, slightly weaker in the cooler waters of the North Atlantic shipping lanes, moving away from North America to the southeast at 12 miles an hour. No other new tropical depressions or storms forecast to develop in the Atlantic Basin over the next 2 weeks. My forecast for our skies here will be verbally cloudy now for this afternoon and through the night. We're dropping back down to about a 20% chance of a widely scattered shower. High temperature, 84 Fahrenheit, 29 Celsius. Low tonight, 79 Fahrenheit, 26 Celsius. Then for Wednesday through the weekend, how about partly sunny with a 15% isolated shower? Highs will warm up daily to around 84 Fahrenheit, 29 Celsius, while the lows nightly drop down to 77 Fahrenheit, 25 Celsius.

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Yeah. Everybody making the best of what they got. Hey, hey, look, I know people just always working, but they never pay. I don't know, but you just gotta get it, homie. The older head I get, I'm feeling new receivers. If I look into my son's eyes, I still see his innocence. I see my inner child in him, it's still the reminiscence. What you listen to, me and his mama had instilled in him. And the confidence you lose, you could build again. He only lasts a month, barely 3 months. He won't fall over, I'm calling him. Gotta get on up. I'm only making plays, I gotta pass it on. But then my baby gon' have babies, and I'm gon' be gone. The way time moving, it really won't be long. I pray I'm here for every memory you want to hold. I gotta teach him that it's more than a rat race, more than a cash chase. And if you chase cash, that just means that it's running away. Instead of sharing with you, your company, I gotta turn it on. My wife has the world done to me. People up behind and look at what they done for me. Don't assume there's only 3 of the 4 agreements. I gotta start feeling everything that I'm free of. The tragedy of losing kids will never come. I think about Trayvon Brian, my neighbor, each time. Praying for protection.

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practicing all this happened during hard for the season. 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Because it's when the unexpected happens that we show each other what it means to be on the spot. And just because we get

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Who would have thought was coming was the platform? You need to stop for the last one. See, I want to hear you. I'm not. I'm not.

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And this is what we're going to do.

I just wanna tell you this is how I feel.

0: Good afternoon. I'm meteorologist Johnny Storm in the Hurricane Weather Center, where the weather is trying to improve now here and around the western Atlantic. Check out the lightning trackers. All quiet now. But Bermuda Weather Service radar is still showing westerly southwesterly flow, resulting in widely scattered rain showers that are becoming less and less here during the last 6 hours across the western Atlantic. Still some around Bermuda now. But the latest computer forecast models are suggesting that this plume of tropical moisture is now leaving to the northeast. A weak high pressure zone is building out of the eastern United States to off the Virginia and North Carolina coastline later tonight and tomorrow. And that's going to help decrease our chances of rain. May not totally end, but we'll see, well, return of more variably cloudy skies the rest of the week and only a 15 to 20% chance of a slight shower. Then next week, we'll see moisture also fairly limited early in the week, but then with a significant autumn cold front approaching here 1 week from tomorrow. Other than that, though, in the tropics, keeping an eye peeled on Tropical Depression Fay, which is now in the process of weakening over the central Atlantic, and now is a 35-mile-an-hour tropical depression, is drifting towards the southwest 12 miles an hour, has about 3 days to go before it dissipates altogether. And Tropical Storm Hannah, 40-mile-an-hour tropical storm moving southeastward, slightly weaker in the cooler waters of the North Atlantic shipping lanes, moving away from North America to the southeast at 12 miles an hour. No other new tropical depressions or storms forecast to develop in the Atlantic Basin over the next 2 weeks. My forecast calling on the skies here to be variably cloudy now for this afternoon and through tonight. We're dropping back down to about a 20% chance of a widely scattered shower. High temperature, 84 Fahrenheit, 29 Celsius. Low tonight, 79 Fahrenheit, 26 Celsius. Then for Wednesday through the weekend, how about partly sunny with a 15% isolated shower? Highs will warm up daily to around 84 Fahrenheit, 29 Celsius, while the lows nightly drop down to 77 Fahrenheit, 25 Celsius.
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Okay. Now open your mind and listen to me. 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Now hear me, then you will be history, Kendrick. Right now, and I'm hoping to lead you to victory, Kendrick.

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Young J, A-C-K, A-K-A, Rico, Suave, Young R-E-K, C-K, A-K-A, she's a house, she's not around the bush, she's a fire from the bush, hold on.

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Boy, you're busy, right? You're busy, right? You're busy, right? You're busy, right? You're busy, right? You're busy, right? You're busy, right? You're busy, right? You're busy, right? You're busy, right? You're busy, right? You're busy, right? You're busy, right? You're busy, right? You're busy, right? You're busy, right? You're busy, right? You're busy, right? You're busy, right? You're busy, right? You're busy, right? You're busy, right? You're busy, right? You're busy, right? You're busy, right? You're busy, right? You're busy, right? You're busy, right? You're busy, right? You're busy, right? You're busy, right? You're busy, right? You're busy, right? You're busy, right? You're busy, right? You're busy, right? You're busy, right? You're busy, right? You're busy, right? You're busy, right? You're busy, right? You're busy, right? You're busy, right? You're busy, right? You're busy, right? You're busy, right? You're busy, right? You're busy, right? You're busy, right? You're busy, right? You're busy, right? You're busy, right? You're busy, right? You're bus

Number 1075.

Martin, can't be saying only the family. That's why I'm not the birds right now. Hey, Owen, don't put me on the phone. I don't want to listen to the radio again. Me go.

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Why you don't stop? Why you can't, why you can't, why you can't, why you can't, why you can't, why you can't, why you can't, why you can't, why you can't, why you can't, why you can't, why you can't, why you can't, why you can't, why you can't, why you can't, why you can't, why you can't, why you can't, why you can't, why you can't, why you can't, why you can't, why you can't, why you can't, why you can't, why you can't, why you can't, why you can't, why you can't, why you can't, why you can't, why you can't, why you can't, why you can't, why you can't, why you can't, why you can't, why you can't, why you can't, why you can't, why you can't, why you can't, why you can't, why you can't, why you can't, why you can't, why you can't, why you can't, why you can't, why you can't, why you can't, why you can't, why you can't, why you can't, why you can't, why you can't, why you can't, why you can't, why you can't, why you can't, why you can't, why you can't, why you can't, why you can't, why you can't, why you can't, why you can't, why you can't, why you can't, why you can't, why you can't, why you can't, why you can't

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1: This goes out to the kill. 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